you know, eloquent, you know, elegant day. Well, it's not a bad word, hot day. It's not super hot today, though. It's under 100. Don't worry, tomorrow's the solstice, by the way. Happy solstice, y'all. We're reaching that point where you can almost touch the sun. It's so close, right? Now, it is a little bit warmer. It is a little bit lighter, and that will start shifting here in the next few weeks as we do our little tilting back and forth as we're circling around the sun, spinning at high speed. So if you're feeling dizzy, it's probably completely natural. This gravity stuff that's supposed to not make you feel it, it's still it's still happening. Spin, spin, spin, just like music. Spin, spin, spin. Okay. Keep the dial at KZMU, because after The Immigrant, there may be a little hiatus with our virtual DJ. I'll confess to that. But I'm here for at least another set. And don't go anywhere, because Peggy will be up in the studio at 7 with the Waterline. And Saturday's actually a really great evening of radio. I know people often do other things on Saturday nights than be with radio, but we're here for you if you're not in that realm. If you're with yourself and you just want to have a friend out there, just company, there's nothing better than the radio. We're here for you. And I'm here for you. Okay. Sounds almost preachy, doesn't it? Preachy. Preachy Immigrant. You're getting a bit preachy. Introduction to the next song, Church. Gary Clark, take it away, buddy.

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Slipping away on the Immigrants Drive Time Show this last day of, I think it's astronomical spring. As we head into the summer sizzle months, next 3 months, thereabouts, next 90 odd days, whatever. You know, as it goes. Can't really stop this planet from its cycling. ZZ Top from a local album released in 1991, I Wanna Drive You Home. Before that, the record company from Give It Back To You, mentioned earlier, and In The Mood For You. Prince with his cover of the Bangles' Manic Monday from his album called Originals, released in 2019. Pearl Jam from Verses with Daughter, and the Red Hot Chili Peppers kicked it off with I'm With You. And Brendan's death song from that excellent album from a truly excellent band, Flea, who is the crazy bass player. He's definitely had a bit of a sordid history as a performer. I do believe he did a show completely in the nude. Well, he had his bass guitar supposed to keep his privates covered, but that was at a big concert. He's calmed down. He's actually released a jazz album of late, which I've listened to. Extraordinarily talented musician. And as many artists are, they're sometimes a little bit out there. Talking of artists and extraordinary individuals, cannot let this show go by without acknowledging and condolences for all those that knew Andy Lewis. I knew him in passing. I wouldn't say I knew him well. I certainly did not partake in his activities, and I tip my hat to all those that do. It takes a certain individual to be able to do those things. So again, condolences, sad loss. He was a great individual and will be sorely missed by this community, and his legacy will live long. That said, I am going to spin out of here in a few songs. Going to play a little more Chili Peppers, some more Pearl Jam maybe. And I'm going to close out with some Valerie June this afternoon. Thanks for the soundtrack. If you ever get a chance to watch this show, Three Body Problem, I highly recommend it. I've watched it three times. I've almost finished the trilogy of books from which it's from. So obsessed I am, and I even have the soundtrack to have as a backdrop for you this afternoon and early evening. I hope you have a great weekend, what's left of it, and into the summer and into next week. Hope it's good for you. Take care of yourselves, most importantly, and then after that, take care of each other, right? That's what it's all about. Okay. Onwards. Chili Peppers.

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Good evening, Moab. This is 7 o'clock show on your local station. All right. Welcome to the Waterline, coming to you from nowhere near the water, but maybe you're near the water, and that's probably a good thing. If not, that doesn't matter. We're taking it back tonight, exactly 50 years, the 50-year show from this point, which we're almost at the solstice of the year 2026, takes us back to 1976. That's right, the bicentennial year that, well, hold on. Anyway, the bicentennial, right on. And the music that came out of that year and released itself on an album or that sort is what I'll be playing tonight. And kicking off with none other than Mr. Herbie Hancock, an album of 1976 entitled Secrets. And this is Cantaloupe Island. Rhythm guitar from Motown session musician Wawa Watson. So let's take a listen. Happy Saturday. 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

You are tuned to KZMU. 50 years ago today, well, let's just say 50 years ago. Stuff was written, and we're listening to it tonight as the 50-year anniversary. So it is definitely 1976. And we started everything off with Herbie Hancock and his album Secrets from 1976. And Wawa Watson there on rhythm guitar. Also heard from Joni Mitchell from her album Here, 1976. Coyote was the song, the name of that song we heard. And then Right On. That album also featuring a bassist, Jaco Pastorius, who we heard next on his own album. He had his own album the same year, Jaco Pastorius, name of the album. And we heard Come On, Come Over with the likes of David Sanborn on alto saxophone, Herbie Hancock on piano, Sam Moore and David Prater, also known as Sam and Dave, on vocals. That was a Come On, Come Over. All right. You're tuned to KZMU Community Radio right here in the heart of everywhere, really. And so we're going to continue on with our 50-year salute to albums released in that year. So let's hear it for a little Boney M. That's right. This is their version of Sunny. KZMU, Moab.

Bob Dylan, right there from the album Desire, of course, of 1976. 1976 is the featured year tonight because it is 50 years ago, and everything I'm playing tonight is 50 years old this year. This album's so good, we're playing one more song from that album, Mozambique. You're tuned to KZMU, Moab.

Oops. All right. None other than the famous cowbell song. Blue Oyster Cult was there from 1976 in the album Agents of Fortune, the fourth studio album released on Columbia Records. All right. You're tuned to KZMU. All right. Also released this year, Station to Station, album by David Bowie. Yeah, happy Saturday.

All right, a big swath of music released on albums in 1976. Started off that whole set with Peter Tosh, Legalize It, from the album of the same name. And heard from the Steve Miller Band from Fly Like an Eagle in 1976. Serenade, a couple songs from Desire, an album put out by Bob Dylan of that year. Romance in Durango and Mozambique. Of course, Blue Oyster Cult. Don't Fear the Reaper. From the Agents. Something Agents. Right. Agents of Fortune. Name of that album. Just in case you needed to know that. All right. Also, a couple first albums coming out in 1976. Oh, and of course, David Bowie ended up there. From Station to Station and Golden Years. A couple of first albums, including this one, coming out in 1976. And, of course, The Ramones.

Al Stewart and Year of the Cat from the album of the same name. No Doubt, 1976. Okay, up next, from the album Spirit, 76, this is Earth, Wind & Fire.

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3: 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We're in Moab, which is one of the most beautiful places on earth. 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
2: 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Tell me again. Yo, what's up? 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
3: 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This is The Waterline, and we are celebrating 50 years ago in album history, and it calls for a lot of different types of music, but... we're on the rock pop side of things. We're definitely going to hit a few pop songs here coming up. Also got some George Benson and, yeah, you know, King Tubby, all that good stuff. This is a band called Starbuck coming out of Atlanta, Georgia. 1976 album, Moonlight Feels Right. The moon will send you on your way. Feels right. Moonlight. Feels right.

from the first internationally released album by the Australian band AC/DC. This is The Jack. And also heard from Burning Spear, the name of that album, Garvey's Ghost, and ELO in there from, can't remember the name of that album, Telephone Line. And started off with Starback. Back to The Jack, and the saga continues. 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

Hot Stuff featuring Harvey Mandel on the guitar. Harvey Mandel, probably best known for being part of the band Canned Heat, an LA gig. This is, of course, The Rolling Stones from Black and Blue, a 1976 release. All right, up next, we got Tom Petty and the Heartbreakers' debut album entitled Tom Petty and the Heartbreakers. Got a couple songs coming off there. And some Bob Marley, King Tubby. Stay tuned.

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And what are we listening to? We were listening to a couple songs off The Pretender by Jackson Browne. Dang it. The Pretender, the album, Your Bright Baby Blues, and Linda Paloma. Also heard Carmelita from Warren Zevon and his debut album of 1976 called Warren Zevon. And, of course, before that, a couple Tom Petty and the Heartbreakers from their debut album, Tom Petty and the Heartbreakers. Hometown Blues, anything that's rock and roll. Heard from the Rolling Stones and Hot Stuff from their album Black and Blue. AC/DC, High Voltage, the album from the Australians called The Jack. Burning Spear from Garvey's Ghost. Regulation. And the Electric Light Orchestra, that's right. Telephone Line, Earth, Wind, and Fire, Getaway, Al Stewart, Year of the Cat, from the album of the same name, Year of the Cat. All right, that brings us right up to debut album by the band Boston. That's right.

All right. A pretty big album coming out in 1976, Hotel California, The Eagles. And this, of course, is Joe Walsh and, of course, The Eagles and Pretty Maids all in a row. All right, that's going to do it for the 1976 show. And, well, if it's turned out well, I might do a 60-year show this year, too. So that would be 1966, and that was a good year, I promise you. All right, that's it. See you in a few weeks. Bye.

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It's 90.1 and 106.7 on the FM dial. We're in Moab, which is one of the most beautiful places on earth. Thank you for listening.

the man? Who's the man? Who's the man? Who's the man? Yes. Who's the man? Who's the man?

0: 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Get in, G. Cause I had to jam more. And give me that big old butt so
1: Mike,
0: I can
1: 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Almanique. 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I'm Regina Lopez Whiteskunk, Ute Mountain Ute, and you are listening to KZMU, Moab Community Radio, 90.1 and 106.7 FM, Dogoyoc.
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2: Scott Watcher, Leo T here, where it's one sky, many cultures, as we jump head over heels into the June. The weather's beginning to get warmer, so we look into the breeze and the shade down by the river or the lakes and behind an evergreen. Keep cool as we embrace the warming sun as well, the life giver. In the dusk the other night, Sky Watcher Tingle T and myself were lucky enough to host an impromptu star party off our back porch facing west as Christina Ben and their dog Bo saw my burgundy telescope on the porch as I was calibrating the sighting scope and came up to greet us and ask what we were looking at. And at the time, it was just a beautiful blue dusk, no planets yet. Then Jeff, Sarah, and their kids Vivian and Artie came by, and this time they didn't have their dog Osa. First, Venus popped out, and then Jupiter. As the sky darkened, we had a nice look at Venus and had some fun with that, and then we could see Jupiter a little bit better and looked at it with the telescope and made out a moon of Jupiter after it got a little darker. As we had a few clouds coming in over that, we only saw the one moon and a little bit of the stripes, but we had a great time looking at the sky and opening up around us with the other planets and stars showing up like Castor and Pollux. Thanks for the neighborhood star party, everybody. We'll do it again soon and see all four Galilean moons out of the 63-plus moons Jupiter has. And speaking of the star parties, join us at the Stansbury Park Observatory Complex, or SPOC, near Tooele on the 20th of June, a Saturday. Salt Lake Astronomical Society and Skywatcher Leo T and the radio stations that I work with host a grand star party at Stansbury Park just off the coast of an amazing waterway teeming with shore and migratory birds to marvel at in the reeds, as well as a big park and amazing telescopes run by entertaining astronomers from Salt Lake Astronomical Society. We'll look at everything from the planets to deep space objects. Put it on your calendar as we now enjoy a story from Susie McPherson.
3: Coyote, wolves, and bears. Wasco Tribe, Columbia River, Washington, and Oregon. Once there were five wolves who would share meat with Coyote. One night, the wolves were staring at the sky. "What are you looking at?" asked Coyote. "There are two animals up there," they told him, "but we can't get to them." "That is easy," said Coyote. He took his bow and shot an arrow into the sky where it stuck. He shot another arrow, which stuck into the first. Then he shot another and another until the chain of arrow reached the ground. The five wolves and Coyote climbed the arrows into the sky. The oldest wolf took along his dog. When they reached the sky, they could see that the animals were grizzly bears. The wolves went near the bears and sat there looking at them, and the bears looked back. Coyote thought they looked good sitting there, so he left them and removed his arrow ladder. The three stars of the handle of the Big Dipper and the two stars of the bowl near the handle are the wolves. The two stars on the front of the bowl are the bears. The tiny star by the wolf in the middle of the handle is the dog.
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0: Make no mistake, of all leading cigarettes, the superiority of Philip Morris, and only Philip Morris, is recognized by eminent nose and throat specialists. No other cigarette can make that statement. So take a tip from Johnny and...
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0: From Radio City in New York, here is the Milton Berle Show with Pert Kelton, Jack Albertson, Johnny Gibson, Mary Shipp, Billy Sands, Charlie Irving, Ruth Gilbert, our singing star Dick Barney, Ray Block and his orchestra, and yours truly, Frank Allen. Ladies and gentlemen, tonight we salute the communications industry. 72 years ago this week, to a world that had nothing, Alexander Graham Bell gave the telephone. The telephone gave us radio, radio gave us Milton Berle, and Milton Berle brings us right back to nothing. And here he is, Milton Berle.
2: Thank you, and good evening, ladies and gentlemen. Mr. Gallup, I'm a nothing. Are you kidding? Oh, man, I'm doing great. This is my comeback. I'm making a comeback from the place everybody keeps telling me to go to. But you're right, Mr. Gallup. What an anniversary week it's been for inventions, and what a tough lives. What tough lives those inventors led. They laughed at Edison, they laughed at Bell, they laughed at Marconi.
0: Then you came along and everybody stopped laughing.
2: You nearly didn't get one on that yourself. Mr. Gallup, I want you to watch that tonight, because when you criticize this program, you're biting off your own nose. And with that nose, you'd have to be a sword swallower. Get a load of that Gallup.
3: Doesn't he look good? Really.
2: What slab did you leave? Every other program has nice, fat, jolly announcers. We have the only announcer in radio who gets Valentine's from undertakers. But let's get on to more important things. Last Thursday was Lincoln's birthday, and what a week for the Republicans.
0: Yes, the Republicans had their big Lincoln's Day dinner in Washington.
2: I was there. Mm-hmm. And what a dinner. They only had one course, roast Truman. But you notice the Republicans laughed there. But the Republican candidates are really campaigning. Dewey just got back from Boston. I don't say Dewey is overdoing his campaigning. But when he got off the plane, two babies fell out of his mustache. Call a writer. Call for a new writer. But the big event, Mr. Gallup, in New York this week was the dog show that was held at Madison Square Garden. The winning dog belonged to a Broadway columnist. Really, it was a half peak and half bull. Did you... Are you with me? Did you attend the dog show, Mr. Gallup?
0: Well, it so happens, Burl, that this year my dog was entered in the dog show.
2: Your dog?
0: Mm-hmm. My Great Dane, Champion Gustav von Inverclyde, Duke of Auchinleck III.
2: Gustav von Inverclyde, that's his name?
0: Yes, but we call him Milton.
2: Well, that's sweet of you, Mr. Gallup. Is he a valuable dog?
0: Valuable?
2: Is he?
0: He's worth over $25,000.
2: $25,000? That's more than I'm worth.
0: Well, some dogs are worth more than others.
2: Oh, gee, that was jazzy. Mr. Gallup, the next time that your dog drags you into the backyard to bury you, take that joke with you. While you're there, get a writer. But let us continue. Oh, murder. But let us continue tonight as we salute communications. First, the telephone.
0: The coming of the telephone brought with it new problems in the home between man and wife. The phone rings. Who will go to answer it? This is what we mean.
4: Milton, answer the phone.
2: Answer it? Don't be silly. It's not for me. They're always for you.
4: No, this one is for you. I have a feeling.
2: I have a feeling. I have a feeling. I'm not expecting a call.
4: I'm not expecting a call. I'm not expecting a call. Answer it.
2: Oh, all right. All right. I'll go.

Hello? Yes? How do you like that? One moment, please.

0: well, Milton?
1: You were right, dear. It's for me. I'll go back and see what they want.
2: The telephone brought a new rich humor to American life. The practical joker. It is 4 a.m. Milton Berle is sound asleep.
3: Any youngman steals all my jokes. Bob Hope. Hey, nothing. I've got to get new writers.
0: Milton, wake up.
3: What? Who deals? Oh, what is it?
0: Milton, get up and answer the phone.
3: All right. Gee, it's pitch dark. I don't know if... Ow, ow, ow, ow! My toe. I broke my toe.
0: So what? You still have 11 left.
3: Very funny. What's that?
4: Ow, ow, ow!
3: My back.
4: Yeah.
3: My neck. It's dark. What am I stepping on? What did you say, dear? Oh, it was the cat. Where's the phone? Oh, brother, 4 a.m. Must be important. Hello?
5: Hello, Milton Berle?
3: Yes.
5: Is your house on a streetcar track?
3: Yes, it is.
5: Better get it off. There's a streetcar coming.
3: Why, that...
0: Who was it, Milton?
3: Some practical joker. Said we should get our house all out of the way. A streetcar's coming. A streetcar's coming. He was right. Look out. Here it comes. Get out of the way. Help! Help! Help!

Mr. Gallup, the telephone. 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Through the receiver, you heard sweet words from that one and only girl. And then sometimes in your dreary little room, you sang.

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1: Thank you, Oscar. Ah, Cynthia. Golden memories of Cynthia. I remember that day we met Cynthia when I stepped into the phone booth. I didn't know you were living there. And I can still remember your tinkling little laugh when I put a nickel in your ear and tried to dial your face. That loveliness that was you, Cynthia. Your beautiful eyes. One eye said, come hither, and the other eye came over to meet it. Cynthia, my little model. Oh, you are lovely. Remember those ads, before and after? You were during. That works on you, then you get to hate it, that joke. Temperamental, Cynthia. How you used to blow off steam right through the hole in your head. Patriotic, Cynthia. Remember that day that you called Washington? It was at Valley Forge, and you asked him for a new uniform. You asked him for a new uniform. Home-loving Cynthia. Every Saturday night, you used to call your folks in Texas. How I pleaded with you to use a telephone and save your voice. What a deep voice you had, Cynthia. Every time you yelled for a taxi, ships would stay out of New York Harbor. That's why I'm all alone, and I'll keep wondering how you are and where you are.

0: Ladies and gentlemen, enough words have been written about cigarettes and smoking pleasure to fill every library from here to Timbuktu. But you'll never hear words that make more sense, words that are more important to you who smoke than the words you're about to hear now. For these words were written by one of America's top-ranking doctors. Listen to what the doctor has to say.
1: In cases of irritation of the nose or throat, it is my usual practice with my patients who smoke to suggest that they change to Philip Morris.
0: And why does the doctor advise this change to Philip Morris? Listen.
1: The reason for this advice is that I am convinced that they are less irritating than other cigarettes.
0: Remember, if your cigarette leaves your throat dry and parched, if it makes you cough, or leaves a stale, musty taste in your mouth, these definitely are reasons for a change to Philip Morris. So join up with the thousands who every day are discovering in Philip Morris a cleaner, fresher, milder smoke, a deeper, richer smoking pleasure than they've ever known before. Yes, call for Philip Morris. And remember, of all leading cigarettes, the superiority of Philip Morris and only Philip Morris is recognized by eminent nose and throat specialists. No other cigarette can make that statement.
2: That's the finish? That was Ray Block and the Philip Morris Orchestra playing Too Short Polka. I'm just a spoofing Razy Wazy. To me, your music is like the new look. It drags. And now... This boy in the second row, are you a writer? See you after the show. Ladies and gentlemen, now as we continue our salute to the world of communications, we present...
3: Radio Forum tonight. Radio Forum tonight. The question, if television is still in its infancy, will Milton Berle's face make it age overnight?
2: Thank you, Mr. Gallup. Then let's have some questions from the audience. All right, let's start with this gentleman in the aisle with the exterminator spraying his wife. Yes, sir?
4: Mr. Berle, my three children were thin and anemic. But now, thanks to you, they have tremendous appetite.
2: Really? How come?
4: I just tell them if they don't eat, they have to listen to your program.
2: Thank you, Henry Morgan. Let us continue. All right. This young man in the third row with the snakeskin hat and face to match. Young boy stepping up here. Young man, what is your name?
5: My name is Winthrop Rockefeller.
2: Winthrop Rockefeller?
5: Don't confuse me with the one that just got married.
2: Oh, I won't.
5: I'm the one that's got money.
2: You've got money?
5: I'm loaded.
2: You are. You're loaded.
5: Yeah, whenever I say I'm loaded, I got money. What?
2: Whenever you say you're loaded, you got money? No, whenever you're loaded, you say you have money.
5: I see.
2: Don't read it that way, son. Got it backwards. He drove over in a Studebaker tonight, you see. And you have got money? Is very confusing to you?
5: Well, yeah, we keep getting each other's mail.
2: Who? Who?
5: Winthrop Rockefeller.
2: Winthrop Rockefeller, and you keep... Well, that's all right. All right, Bobo. You, you have a question. Oh, it'd be funny if this is an audition and we don't know it. You have a question that concerns us, something about radio?
5: You must be kidding with a question like that.
2: No, I...
5: You mean to stand there with your hooper hanging out and ask me that?
2: Now, look...
5: Why don't you just play it smart and shut up so maybe they won't notice you?
2: But I thought...
5: You want to know what's wrong with radio? I'll tell you, stupid.
2: You don't...
5: The trouble is you can reach millions of people, but nobody can get hold of you.
2: No, I'm
5: the
2: not...
5: The trouble is nobody can tell if you're funny or if your mother is yakking it up in the studio. Ah, your mother's Philco.
2: That young man will take his 3-year notice. We must not create a disturbance. Let us go on to the ladies in the audience. All right, this lady in the last row with the dazed expression and the tire marks on her face. What is your name, madam?
6: Tallulah Feeney. I'm a homemaker.
2: I see. And you're a radio fan?
6: Not me, my husband.
2: Your husband?
6: You hate a Dr. IQ?
2: Yeah.
6: He's Dr. Peel.
2: I see.
6: You hate a queen for a day?
2: Yes.
6: He's schmo for a year.
2: I understand. Does your husband attend many broadcasts?
6: Once he went on Truth or Consequences. They put him in a tub full of whipped cream and then give him a calf's tongue to lick himself clean.
2: No kidding.
6: They carried that fat slob home, all covered with whipped cream. I thought he was a refrigerator, so I plugged him in the wall.
2: Oh, you plugged him in the wall?
6: Yeah, but it didn't work. He's AC and our building's DC.
2: That's terrible. And Mrs. Feeney, tell me, what happened?
6: His nose lit up and toast kept popping out of his vest.
2: I see. Does he still attend broadcast?
6: Not after what happened to him on Take It or Leave It.
2: Take It or Leave It?
6: He tried to take it, but they caught him and made him leave it.
2: Thank you very much, Mrs. Feeney. Thank you. Now, as a fitting climax to our forum on communications, it is an honor to present a man who, through sleet and storm, keeps your telephone lines open. He is none other than the telephone company's ace line man and troubleshooter, the hardiest and burliest of that two-fisted profession, Mac Boomer Featherfield. Mr. Featherfield, ladies and gentlemen.
7: Thank you, Mr. Beryl. It is glorious occasions like this that makes my heart overflow with gratitude to the thousands of people who've seen me sliding down telephone poles and getting slivers all over the United States and certain parts of the South.
2: I must say, Mr. Featherfield, for a man in your rugged profession, you don't look too well.
7: I know. It was that terrible scare I got this morning.
2: Scare? What happened?
7: I saw two vultures fighting on my front lawn.
2: Why did that scare you?
7: They were fighting over me.
2: Mr. Featherfield, up on those poles tapping the telephone wires all day, you must hear some very choice bits of conversation.
7: Ooh, ha! I had the most frightening experience a married man can have.
2: You did? Well, what happened?
7: I was fixing a telephone line near my house.
2: Yeah?
7: And I heard a man in a deep voice say to a woman, "Sweetheart, pack your trunk and leave your husband." And when I heard the woman say yes, I cried like a baby.
2: No, oh, because it was your wife?
7: No, because it wasn't.
2: How did you meet your wife?
7: I was on a hunting trip. I blew my moose call, and there she was.
2: And your marriage has been a very happy one?
7: She keeps sweeping me off my feet.
2: She keeps sweeping you off the feet?
7: Whenever I'm working high up on a pole, she comes by on her broom.
2: Where were you married?
7: Well, my wife's a Michigan girl, so we had a Battle Creek wedding.
2: A Battle Creek wedding?
7: Yeah. She's been battling, and I've been up the creek ever since.
2: Thank you very much, Mr. Featherfield. Now, here's our young singing star, Dick Barney, to sing Beg Your Pardon.

0: your pardon.
1: Wonderful. Wonderful, Dick Carney. You know, Mr. Gallup, did you know that I was a boy soprano?
0: No,
1: didn't you know that? Then came that awful day when I was 32. My voice changed. It went higher. The doctors diagnosed... Don't go away. They diagnosed it as a large, overacted... active. What's your line, old boy? I'm getting mixed up. We're talking about something different, and we should be talking about the communications tonight.
0: Exactly, and precisely, and specifically, the telephone.
1: Oh, the telephone, yes.
0: Yes.
1: This boy is due back in Gimbel's Winder in the morning. Yes, it is true. We're talking about communications. And it reminds me, it says here, just this week, something happened to me, Mr. Gallup, in regard to telephones that I must tell you about. And shall I? I hope the folks that are listening in are laughing as much as we are on the stage. It was last Thursday, speaking of telephones, last Saturday, and the... It was last Saturday, and I had just finished lunch in a drugstore here in Radio City. And I'm...
2: Here's your change, Mr. Burrow.
1: Thank you very much.
2: Happy Valentine's Day.
1: Oh, thanks. That's right. Today is Valentine's Day, too. And I forgot to send my wife a Valentine. I know. I'll call her up and personally wish her a happy Valentine. Here's a phone book. And she's so sensitive about holidays, too. Lincoln's birthday, she got mad because I didn't send him a gift. Gee, what'll I say?
3: Long distance, who are you calling?
1: Mabel, Circle 6, 2... Wait a minute. What am I reading here off the wall? Operator! I'm sorry, operator, I get a little mixed up. I'm so nervous. I'm Milton Berle, and I'm calling my home in Jackson Heights. The number is Jamaica 5600.
3: Yes, sir. Deposit 35 cents, please.
1: Let's see. That's three dimes and a nickel, isn't it?
3: I'm sorry. We do not give out that information.
1: Okay. Here's the money. See, when my wife answers, I'll just say, I love you with a heart divine. Will you be my Valentine? Pretty good. I must have read that in Nick Kenny's column. Boy, it's getting hot in here. Operator. Operator.
3: Operator.
1: What's with that Jackson Heights call?
3: Sorry, sir. There's no Milton Squirrel listed for that number.
1: Squirrel? Did you say squirrel?
3: Shall I try Central Park?
1: No. Stop kidding. The joke's over. Just get the number.
3: Whom are you calling, sir?
1: Whom am I? Mrs. Milton Burrow. I'm Milton.
3: This is Milton.
1: Milton?
3: Milton, Massachusetts. Go ahead, New York.
1: Oh, brother. Look, miss, I just want Jackson...
3: Well, you'll have to deposit $2.40, sir.
1: But I... Okay, let me see. How many coins is $2?
3: I'm sorry. We do not give out that information.
1: I know. It must be the formula for the atom bomb. All right. Here's the dough. Now get me Jackson Heights. Mrs. Milton Burrow. Burrow. B as in Baltimore. E as in elephant. R as in rose. E as in... making another elephant. Now get with it, please. Get the call. Operator. Operator.
4: This is Los Angeles.
1: No.
4: Sorry, sir. We cannot locate a Milton Berle here in Los Angeles.
1: That's funny. He told me he was going to be there.
4: Shall I switch you back to Baltimore?
1: No, please. Not again. Switch me back to New York.
4: Thank you.
3: New York, number, please.
1: Hello, New York. Hello. Still snowing?
3: I'm sorry. We do not give out that information.
1: I know. Now, look, for 2 hours, I've been trying to get my wife in Jackson Heights. I'm Milton Burrow. By this time, you can call me Milty.
3: Okay, Milty. Deposit 35 cents, please.
1: Another 30? Oh, all right. Here. I just want to say happy Valentine. But I want to say it today, not Labor Day. Hurry up, please. It's warm.
5: I'm Bavarian.
1: How about that call?
4: We're ready, sir.
1: Good.
4: We finally located Mr. Milton Burrow for you, sir.
1: You've located him?
4: He's in a phone.

0: that you, Martha?
1: Yeah.
0: Is Sam there?
1: Yeah.
0: Martha, will you do me a favor?
1: Yes.
0: Would you call Sam to the phone?
1: Yes.
0: Thank you. Oh, that Martha. When she gets on the phone, you can't get her off.
2: Hiya, Milton.
0: Sam. Sam, will you listen closely? I'm desperate.
2: Well, what is it, Milton?
0: Listen, Sam, I want you to go over to my...
3: 3 minutes are up, sir.
0: Wait a minute.
3: Number, please.
0: Operator, please. I was disconnected. Switch me back.
3: 1 moment, sir.
0: 1 moment. Take your time. I don't want to rush you.
3: Rush you? Yes, sir.
0: Wait a minute.
4: Go ahead, Gromyko.
0: No, no. Please get me somebody who can understand English.
4: English? Stop.
5: This is London, England. Cheerio, everyone.
0: Cheerio, look, will you please?
5: It's about the 4 pounds, old thing.
0: 4 pounds? I've already lost 10 pounds in this booth. I'm broke. I won't pay. You can deduct it from the loan.
5: I say that's not cricket, old trumpet.
0: Oh, look, please. I don't want to play crumpet, old cricket. I mean, look, get me back to New York. I just want to say happy crumpet to my cricket. I mean, I want to say happy bow.
6: Operator. Operator.
0: It's 3 a.m.
3: Be patient, sir. We're trying to reach Mrs. Milton Graziano in Mexico City.
0: Mexico? Operator, do you know what time it is?
7: When you hear the tone, the time will be exactly.
0: Operator, please, look. Let's try it this way. Blindfold your eyes.
3: Yes, sir.
0: And just plug in anything in front of you.
3: Yes, sir.
8: This is Jackson Hyatt.
0: I knew it would work.
8: I have Mrs. Milton Berle on the line.
0: Mrs. Milton Berle? I can't believe it. Quick, I want to speak to her.
8: I'm sorry, sir. She doesn't want to speak to you.
0: She don't want to... Mrs. Berle says... Please, she don't want to speak to me.
8: Mrs. Berle says any man who won't take 2 minutes to phone his wife on Valentine's Day isn't worth living with.
0: 2 minutes? Let me talk to her.
8: She just hung up. She's leaving for her mother's.
0: No, no. My wife is leaving... What am I going to do without a wife?
8: I'm sorry. We do not give out that information.
0: I just wanted to say happy information. Oh, this is silly.
9: Remember this. There's a difference in Philip Morris, an advantage that distinguishes it from any other leading brand. And to you, that difference means a cleaner smoke, a fresher, milder smoke, from your first Philip Morris in the morning to your last one at night. Remember, of all leading cigarettes, the superiority of Philip Morris and only Philip Morris is recognized by eminent nose and throat specialists.
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0: If it isn't my dear little talking people, and you never look better in your lives.
1: We have five lives, you know.
0: I know.
2: One, two, three,
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0: Hey, what's with that four and a half?
1: We forgot Johnny's half dead today.
0: Oh, no.
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1: We could shimmer like Jell-O does, but... we've only got five sets of vocal cords.
0: Oh.
1: And Jell-O has six delicious flavors. Ooh.
0: Never mind. Now stop that.
1: We can't shimmer like Jell-O unless you'll be lime.
0: You want me to be lime? Well, okay, here we go with the Jell-O shimmer, and I'll be lime.
5: Strawberry, raspberry,
3: cherry, orange, lemon.
0: Lime.
1: Oh, brother, what a ham.
0: What was that?
1: J-E-L-L-O. But you won't like Jell-O. Oh, no, not much. Uh-uh. Oh, yeah. Not much.
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7: Henry! Henry Aldrich!
8: Coming, Mother.

0: When you take a typical American family plus some friends and neighbors and then add one teenage boy, well, you needn't bother to stir things up. The boy will always attend to that. Henry Aldrich is no exception to the rule. The scene opens in the Aldrich living room. It's early morning.
1: Now, Alice.
2: Now, Mother.
3: Sam, I'm not crying.
1: Of course not, Alice.
2: Of course not, Mother. Here, take my handkerchief.
1: Alice, you knew Mary'd be doing a thing like this eventually.
3: Yes, only... Sam, she's so young.
2: You and Father wouldn't want me around the house for the rest of your lives, would you?
1: It's just a matter of getting used to the idea, Alice. You'll get over it in no time.
2: Of course you will, Mother. And Henry Aldrich.
4: Oh, gee whiz.
1: Henry.
2: Henry Aldrich, how long have you been there under that piano?
4: Why, not long, Mary.
3: Dear, please get off the floor with your clean sweater.
4: Yes, Mother.
3: And what's in that gunny sack beside you?
4: Gunny sack? Mother, that's no gunny sack.
3: No?
4: Gee whiz, no.
3: Then what is it?
5: Hi, Mrs. Aldrich.
3: My goodness. Sam, it's Homer.
1: An understandable mistake, Alice. Henry, would you mind telling us what you and Homer were doing under that piano?
4: Doing, Father?
1: If you please.
4: Why, you might say we're looking for a golf ball, Father, that accidentally rolled under there from the hall.
1: A golf ball?
5: Yes, sir, and I was helping him.
1: You don't say.
5: Yes, sir.
4: Yes, sir.
1: Then may I ask why you didn't let us know you were there?
4: Why,
5: We didn't think it was polite to interrupt you.
2: Henry Aldrich, I never thought you'd stoop as low as spying under piano on your own sister.
4: Spying? Mary, I was spying?
2: Yes, you were.
4: Well, honest, Mary, we hardly heard a word, did we, Homer?
5: Gee, no, hardly a word.
3: Well, then suppose you each take an apple and go outside.
5: Outside?
3: Yes.
5: Before we find out why Mary's leaving home?
1: Homer!
5: Mr. Aldrich, I'm not nosy. I'm just naturally curious.
1: When the time comes for you boys to know, you will be told. Now run along, Henry.
4: Yes, Father. Come on, Homer.
1: Well, Alice?
2: Mother, won't you please give me your permission?
5: Boy, Henry, why do you suppose they're throwing Mary out of the house?
4: Homer, they're not.
5: No? She's throwing them out?
4: No, she's just leaving, peacefully.
5: What for?
4: Well, don't you get it? Mary's finally getting married.
5: Married?
4: Sure.
5: Married?
4: Sure.
5: To a fella?
4: Homer.
5: It's just that I've always looked at her as just a member of your family, not someone a person would marry.
4: Why not? Gee whiz, when you forget you're prejudiced, Mary's really a darn good-looking girl.
5: She is?
4: Sure.
5: Henry, who do you think she's doing it to?
4: Doing what to?
5: Getting married to.
4: Gee, Kermit Hannigan, I guess.
5: The Kermit Hannigan who's a reporter on the Times?
4: Well, who else could it be?
5: Oh, boy, Henry. You'll be able to get your name in the paper anytime you want to.
4: Not exactly, Homer. Kermit sort of specializes in obituaries.
3: Now, Mary, I must start my housework.
2: Well, won't you say you'll let me first?
1: Alice, why not?
3: Sam, I told you Henry, why aren't you outside?
4: Why, we're just about to go, Mother. Come on, Homer.
5: Okay, and good luck, Mary.
4: Homer, we're not supposed to know.
2: You see, Mother, even Homer approves.
3: Dear, Homer is not your mother.
1: Why not say yes and get it over with?
3: Well, Mary, will you ask Alvin to let you come home to lunch every day?
2: All the way home?
1: Well, Mary, I'm sure he can spare you for that long.
2: Well, I'll ask him.
3: And tell him I insist that you take a nap in the afternoon.
1: Now, Alice.
3: Sam, she's always been a little weak since she had her tonsils out.
1: That was when she was 12.
3: I know, but she's never completely recovered.
2: Mother.
1: Now, Alice, I was 14 when I got my first job, and it did me a world of good.
3: Yes, Sam, but your tonsils were like iron.
1: Alice, why get so upset over a little thing like Mary getting a job?
3: Sam Aldrich, if your only daughter were going to work in a hardware store filled with saws and chisels, you'd be upset, too.
6: Your sodas, boys.
4: Thanks, Mr. DeHaven.
6: Now, what'll it be, Mrs. Kilmer?
5: Gee whiz. Imagine. Poor little Mary getting married.
4: Homer, what's so terrible about that? Gee whiz, all people have to get married sometime. Show me one person who isn't.
5: Your Aunt Harriet.
4: She's a rare case, Homer. Besides, she's going to marry Alvin Springer someday.
5: The one who owns Springer's Hardware?
4: Yeah.
5: When?
4: Someday.
5: She better hurry if she's going to.
4: Homer, she's not that old. She's just around 40.
5: Sure, but where around 40?
4: just around it, Homer. She's been that way for as long as I can remember.
5: Well, 40's a good place to get stuck, I guess.
4: Gee, you know, it's gonna feel funny with Mary out of the house.
5: Funny how?
4: I don't know. I'll miss her. Gee, there's one swell kid, Mary. When I think of all the swell arguments we've had together, gee, there's one swell kid.
5: Henry, you'll get over it.
4: Sure, but just the same, every time I pass her empty room, I'll get a pain. Right here.
6: Excuse me, Henry, did I hear you say you had an empty room?
4: What's that, Mr. DeHaven?
6: If it's for rent, my nephew might go as high as $6 a week.
5: $6? Take it, Henry, take it.
4: Now, wait a minute, Homer. Mr. DeHaven, we're not renting the room. It's just that my sister Mary is getting married, we think.
6: You don't say. What's that, Mrs. Kilmer? Yes, I'll be right with you. Well, if you decide to rent that room, Henry, let me know.
5: Gee, Henry, $6. Why did you turn him down?
4: Because it's ridiculous, that's why.
5: Well, what's ridiculous about it? You said yourself every time you pass her room, you'll get a pain right here.
4: Sure, only what would my father say?
5: Henry, he'll probably double your allowance if you bring in $6 extra a week.
4: I don't know.
5: And you might even get more than $6 if you throw in breakfast.
4: Breakfast? Homer, my mother would never agree.
5: Why not? What's one more stranger at breakfast?
4: But that takes all the profit out of it.
5: Henry, how much can one egg and one orange and one cup of coffee cost? 10 cents. 15 at the most. 20 tops.
4: Suppose he wants 2 eggs.
5: We'll put that in the contract. One egg or his rent goes up.
4: Well,
5: as a matter of fact, if we're getting 8 for breakfast, think of what we could get if we threw in dinner.
4: Now listen, Homer.
5: Henry, if your mother doesn't object to breakfast, why should she to dinner?
2: But Daisy! Oh, my goodness.
3: Who was that on the phone, Mary?
2: Daisy Harper. Mother, she's never said anything so strange to me in my life.
3: Strange? How?
2: Well, I no sooner lifted the receiver when she said, why didn't I tell her first? And then she burst out crying.
3: What?
2: Then she hung up.
3: What do you suppose made her say that?
2: I can't imagine. Unless...
3: Unless what?
2: You don't think she wanted that job at Springer's, too?
3: You think so?
2: Well, my goodness, she certainly has her nerve. Especially when she knows I'm taking the job because of Kermit.
3: Kermit?
2: Yes. He asked me what I did during the day. And, Mother, I've never been so tongue-tied in my life.
3: Oh, I'll see who that is. Hello?
7: Alice, this is Sam. Do you know any other Aldriches in Centerville?
3: Other Aldriches?
7: Yes, that might rent rooms.
3: No, Sam. Why?
7: Well, I just had a call from a man who heard from another man that we have a room for rent.
3: We?
7: With breakfast.
3: My goodness. What did you tell him?
7: That he obviously had the wrong party.
3: I should say so. My goodness, we just about have enough room for ourselves.
4: Can you hear me from under the car, Chester?
1: Yeah, sure. Hand me that hammer.
4: Gee, sure.
5: I'll get it, Hen. I'll get it. Here, Chester. Oops. Oh, boy. Did that get you, Chester?
1: No, not quite. It was a good try, though. Now, what's the best offer you've gotten for the room so far?
4: Gee, a fellow went to $8 not more than 10 minutes ago.
1: Oh, as high as that?
5: Did we mention breakfast was included?
1: Yeah, and it's a nice room?
4: Well, I'll say it has double exposures.
1: Oh, yeah?
5: The person who's moving out had it for nearly 19 years.
1: You don't say. Where is this room, Henry?
4: Well, if I get permission, at our house.
1: Yours? I didn't know you had an extra room.
4: We don't, but we're losing Mary.
1: Mary, your sister? She's sick?
4: No. She's getting married.
1: Oh, you don't say. Who's a lucky guy?
4: Well, I'm not absolutely positive. And, gee, I wouldn't want to start any unfounded rumors.
1: Oh, naturally. Henry, I'll take the room.
4: You will?
5: Oh, boy, Henry.
1: To tell you the truth, I'm not very happy where I am.
4: Well, I'll tell you. I'll have to get my mother and father's permission first.
1: Well, that shouldn't be any trouble, should it?
4: Well, I don't think
5: so. Henry, you won't have any trouble at all.
1: Okay. Now, will you excuse me while I make a phone call?
5: Sure, Chester, old kid. Henry, why don't we celebrate with a soda?
8: Number, please.
1: L-996.
8: L-996?
1: Henry.
4: Were you calling I, Chester?
8: are the acoustics in Mary's room?
4: The acoustics? Well, Mary never had any trouble with them.
9: Hello?
8: Mrs. Smith, this is Chester. You know, the fellow who has your front room?
9: Yes?
8: Mrs. Smith, are you still against my practicing in my room?
9: I am.
8: Well, in that case, Mrs. Smith, it may interest you to know that I'm taking my instrument and moving.

0: have a tube of toothpaste, please?
1: Sure thing, Mary. Here you are. I guess you're looking forward to the big day.
0: My goodness, how did you hear about that?
1: Oh, I heard. Congratulations.
0: Thank you, Mr. DeHaven.
1: You must be pretty excited.
0: I am. It's my first.
1: I assumed it was.
0: Here's the money for the toothpaste.
1: Thank you. Who's the lucky man?
0: Aren't you nice? I wouldn't call him lucky exactly. I'm very inexperienced. But it's Alvin Springer.
1: Who?
0: Alvin Springer.
1: The Alvin Springer that's... Alvin Springer?
0: Yes. I've got to run along now. If you need any hardware, drop in.
1: Yes, thank you. I will.
0: Gee whiz. Can't you watch where you... Oh, my goodness, it's you two.
2: Gee whiz. Hi, Mary.
3: Hi, Mary.
0: Henry, I'm in a hurry.
2: Goodbye, Mary.
3: Goodbye, Mary. Henry, now that I take a good look at her, you're right. She's darn pretty.
2: I know.
3: Gee, the more I look at her, the more I wish I'd noticed her when she was available.
2: Homer, you and Mary?
3: What's so crazy about that?
1: Well, hello there, boys.
2: Hi, Mr. DeHaven. Two double skyscrapers.
1: Yes, sir.
3: And, Mr. DeHaven, in view of business conditions, I don't think we can let your nephew have it for six.
1: Have what?
2: Mary's room.
1: Oh, yes. Well, Henry, you could have bowled me over with a feather when she told me who she was marrying.
2: She told you?
1: Sure. And the last man in the world I'd think of would be Alvin Springer.
2: What?
3: What?
2: Alvin Springer?
3: Old Alvin Springer.
2: Oh, gee whiz, Mr. DeHaven, you must be mistaken. She's not marrying Mr. Springer. She's marrying Kermit Hannigan.
1: Henry, she just told me herself. Two skyscrapers coming up.
3: Gee whiz, Henry. Mr. Springer.
2: Homer.
3: Of course, it has its good side. You'll never have to worry about nuts and bolts again.
2: Homer, don't be ridiculous. Mr. DeHaven must have misunderstood Mary.
3: In what way?
2: Gee whiz, Mr. Springer's promise to my Aunt Harriet. Why would he marry Mary?
3: Henry, tell me the truth. If you had your choice between Mary and your Aunt Harriet, which would you take?

0: speaking of engagements, here's a very happy one for you folks. A date with Jell-O for dessert. Ever tried Jell-O flakes with grapefruit sections? Prepare a package of rich red raspberry Jell-O as usual, chill until firm, and then flake with fork into gay, shimmering Jell-O flakes. 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All six Jell-O flavors, strawberry, raspberry, cherry, orange, lemon, and lime, have that famous locked-in goodness that reminds you of the real ripe fruit itself. No wonder Jell-O is America's favorite gelatin dessert. And now, getting back to the troubles of Henry Aldridge. Henry and Homer have unwittingly started a rumor that Mary is about to be married. But when the story returns to the boys, they're dumbfounded to learn that old Alvin Springer has entered the picture as Mary's prospective bridegroom. The scene opens in Alvin's hardware store. It is later that day.
1: Hello there, Mr. Springer.
2: Well, hello, Mary.
1: I thought I'd stop by and tell you I can take the job.
2: Well, that's fine.
1: My goodness, I had a terrible time before they said yes. Why is everyone so against women working?
2: Speaking of that, Mary.
1: Yes, Mr. Springer?
2: I hope you won't think I'm prying, but, well, once you start working here, you'll stay, won't you?
1: My goodness, why shouldn't I?
2: Well, I've been hearing a rumor that... You see, Mary, it takes time to train someone, and once I do, I want to be sure... You're not planning on getting married, are you?
1: My goodness, no.
2: Good.
1: That is, my goodness, yes.
2: Huh?
1: I mean, naturally, I hope to marry someday. But the young man I have in mind feels he should work his way out of obituaries first. And you know how long a thing like that can take.
2: Now, don't get the idea I'm against marriage. As a matter of fact, can you keep a secret?
1: Oh, yes.
2: I proposed to your Aunt Harriet last night.
1: You did? Well, my goodness. I'm so happy I'm going to kiss you.
2: Oh.
1: There, Uncle Alvin.
2: Oh, Mary, right in the front window of the store.
1: My goodness, why not? We're practically in the same family.
2: Yes, now that you mention it.
1: Well, I've got to be going.
2: Oh, goodbye, Mary. See you Monday morning, 9 o'clock.
1: 9 o'clock sharp.
3: Now, wait a minute, Henry. Shouldn't you count to 10 first?
1: Henry, my goodness, why are you so flushed?
4: Mary, I didn't believe it when I heard it. And boy, if I hadn't seen it with my own eyes, I'd never believed it.
1: Believe what?
4: Naturally, you're free to do whatever you please, but you certainly ought to think of your family.
1: What are you talking about?
4: You know very well, and I certainly don't blame Mother for not wanting to give her permission.
1: Henry, why should you object to that?
4: Why not? Boy, I'll be the laughing stock of Centerville.
1: Just because I... Why, Henry, I never imagined you were that old-fashioned.
4: What?
1: And this is a free country, and I'll thank you to remember the Bill of Rights.
4: Okay, Mary, okay. But wait until Father hears about this.
1: Henry, come back. It may interest you to know he already has.
5: Mary.
1: Yes, Homer?
5: Mary, I may have a way out.
1: Out of what?
5: Mary, if I were to ask you to wait for me, would it sound ridiculous?
1: Wait for you to what?
5: Gee, it already sounds ridiculous.
1: Homer, you mean wait for you to marry me?
5: Are you mad?
1: Why, no, of course I'm not mad, Homer.
5: You're not? Oh, boy.
1: The only thing is...
5: Of course, I'd have to keep going to school until maybe someday I'd graduate. But if you help me with my algebra, that shouldn't take more than 3 or 4 years.
1: Homer!
5: And naturally, you'd have to get my parents' consent to give me away. But that shouldn't be too hard.
1: Homer!
5: Yes, Mary, dear.
1: Homer, naturally, I'm very flattered. You're very sweet to ask me, but I'm afraid it's out of the question.
5: Well, if it's money you're worried about, Mary, I think I can get my father to raise my allowance.
1: Homer, I don't have time to explain now, but I'm afraid I have someone else in mind.
5: I know, but Mary, don't you think I'm an improvement? Mary.
6: Now, Chester, control yourself.
7: Control myself, Mr. Aldridge. Do you realize what your son's done to me? Mrs. Smith has already rented my room.
6: I appreciate that, Chester.
7: I've got my bags and my instrument case outside. Where am I going to put them?
6: Instrument case?
7: Mr. Aldridge, I'm afraid I'm going to have to insist that you find me someplace to live.
6: But, Chester...
7: And until then, there's just one thing I can do.
6: What?
7: Move in here.
6: Here, in my office?
7: I can sleep on the couch.
6: No, Chester...
7: And if we move the water cooler in here, I can shave by the window.
6: Now, wait a minute.
8: Father!
6: Henry, come in here.
8: Oh, boy, Father, do you know what?
4: what's happened?
6: No, but I know what's going to happen. You're going to march right out of here and not come back until you found Chester a room.
4: Chester? Oh, gee whiz.
7: Oh, you sure got me in a fine pickle, Henry.
4: I know, but it wasn't definite.
6: Henry, let's not waste time. March.
4: But, Father...
7: You heard him, Henry. And be sure the room's big enough for my glockenspiel.
1: Mother, I could die. I could just die.
8: Mary, calm down.
1: Mother, how can I?
8: You'll have to try. Your nervous system won't be in any condition for dinner.
1: But, Mother, don't you realize what I heard on the bus?
8: What?
1: I'm getting married.
8: What?
1: Isn't that wonderful?
8: Dear, you mean just because you overheard some idle conversation on a bus, you're jumping to a conclusion like that?
1: Mother, it was Mrs. Kilmer, and she's never wrong.
8: Oh, yes, but who is it?
1: I don't know. Mrs. Kilmer got off the bus before I found out.
8: Oh, my goodness. Do you suppose those roses had anything to do with it?
1: What roses?
8: Well, that came for you a little while ago.
1: From who?
8: I don't know. There was no card with them. But do you know what was in the box?
1: I'll answer the door, Mother.
8: Try to control yourself, dear. Your hair's coming down.
1: I'm controlled, Mother. I'm controlled. But isn't this a mystery? Why, Kermit.
9: Hello, Mary.
1: Hello. Come in.
9: Thank you. Did my roses arrive yet?
1: Oh, you're the one.
9: Well, after I heard the news, I thought there to show you how I feel, Mary.
1: My goodness.
9: But the reason I came over is, did you happen to find my umbrella among the roses?
1: Your umbrella?
9: It wasn't until I got back to the office that I noticed I had the card that went with the flowers in my hand, and my umbrella was gone.
1: Well, I'll certainly keep my eye out for it.
9: Thank you.
1: And you didn't have to go to anything as expensive as flowers.
9: That's okay, Mary. After all, a thing like this only comes once in a lifetime. And Mary?
1: Yes, Kermit.
9: We'll always be friends, won't we?
1: I certainly hope so.
9: And I'm sure you will be very happy.
1: Well, I hope you will be, too.
9: I'll try, but frankly, it may be a little hard.
1: Why, Kermit?
9: Mary, I guess this is goodbye.
1: Goodbye? Aren't you coming over tonight?
9: Well, Mary, after all, I mean, do you think I should?
1: My goodness, why not?
9: Well, I mean, what'll Mr. Springer say?
1: Mr. Springer? Why does he have to know?
9: Mary!
1: Just because I'm going to work in his hardware store?
9: Work? You're going to work after you're married?
1: Well, of course, Kermit, that's up to you.
9: Me?
1: Yes. I feel the husband should always decide things like that.
9: Mary, do you mind if I sit down on this umbrella stand? I suddenly feel weak.
1: Of course not.
9: Mary, aren't you marrying Alvin Springer?
1: What?
9: Oh, that's what I heard. I mean, someone told me Henry said...
1: Henry?
9: I think.
1: Well, if that isn't the most ridiculous thing I ever heard...
9: You mean you're not?
1: Now, Kermit, why should I marry someone like Alvin when I knew you were just around the corner? I mean...
9: Mary, I...
1: What, Kermit, what?
9: I'm stuck in the umbrella stand.
10: Father, could I have my supper now?
1: Henry Aldrich, you come in here.
10: Mary, I haven't got time to... Kermit, what are you doing here?
1: Henry Aldrich, what are you going around saying?
10: Well, I'm saying something, Mary.

0: 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If you have skills in routine maintenance, or love hiking and talking to people, or just really want to know what it's like to work in the fee booth, then you might want to join the NPS team. 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
2: As far as people on this planet are concerned, they know far more less than they do what they know. I mean, that they it's so much that they don't know, but that what they do know is not even important. So it comes down to that point, well, they don't really know anything. It's the same thing as it ever was. Nothing has changed yet. So my music is about changing things.

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0: This is Rosemary Atomarok from Barrow, Alaska. I am an Inupiat. We're a strong, traditional people, whaling culture. Many people see us as Eskimos. Eskimos is not a word that we have. It was a word given to us from Indians. I want to thank Moab Community Radio, KZMU. We have very similar issues in Alaska, and these issues are so important for all of us to keep our lands and waters healthy, for us to share the resources that travel from your lands to the Arctic for their renewal. 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Koyunakpuk Inuit, that means thank you, the people, the real people.
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0: You know, every now and then, I think you might like to hear something from us. Nice and easy. But there's just one thing.
1: Job down in the city.
0: You see, we never, ever do nothing.
1: Working for the man.
0: Nice.
1: Every night and
0: easy.
1: Day.
0: We always
1: but
0: do it.
1: I never lost
0: nice.
1: One minute
0: and
1: sleep.
0: Rough.
1: And
0: but we're going to take the beginning of this song.
1: The thing might
0: and do it
1: been.
0: Easy.
1: Big wheel keep
0: but then we're
1: going to
0: do the finish.
1: Turning.
0: Rough.
1: Proud Mary.
0: It's the way we
1: keep
0: do.
1: On burning.
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place. Another train hit his train right in the face. People

This is Eddie Olauda from Irie Heights. I'm the man who said, children of the world, unite. All right? Whenever I'm in Moab, I listen to KZMU FM. Don't miss it, man.

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talk around. There was this party going down with a DJ and some micro brews. 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The party was dead, nobody's about. 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

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She pulls a gin and tonic

This is Professor Purple. I can't believe that 25 years ago, a mudslide of musical madness called Amarillo Highway got started on KZMU. 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

0: 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We're in Moab, which is one of the most beautiful places on earth. 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

Johnson and brought me through, and the waters there were to the loins. Afterward, he measured 1,000, and it was a river that I could not pass over, for the waters had risen, waters to swim in, a river that could not be passed over.

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0: show. 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Minneapolis, how you doing? 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

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He was a bear. 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You punch hole in his stomach. He finally got a chance somehow. 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Water gushing out. 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

Yeah, John Morning. Yo, this is Chef Selecta. You're tuning into KZMU and Moab. That was Jimmy Cliff performing Many Rivers to Cross on KCRW. What a great recording. Yo, happy Father's Day, people. I played that one in memory of my late father. He's the one who turned me on to Jimmy Cliff when I was just a wee one. He had it on vinyl. And that track right there kind of started my whole reggae journey. So, remembering you pops today. Hope y'all are enjoying this Father's Day. Happy Father's Day to all you fathers out there. Give your dads a call. All right, y'all. This is John Morning. We got Roots Reggae coming at you from 9 to noon like we do every Sunday. Thanks for tuning in. Thanks for spending your Sunday mornings with us. It's KZMU.

yeah, what a groove. This is Black Uhuru. World is Africa. Yeah, they're going to be playing Moab Free Concert Series July 10th at Swanee Park. So what a great opportunity for us in this small community to have such a legendary reggae band coming to town. Grammy winning. Yeah, they were on top of the game. Black Uhuru coming to Moab.

0: Yes, sir. That was Black Guru Utterance. You know, just really doing everything we can to get the word out about them coming to Moab. If you liked the last couple tracks I played, man, you get the opportunity to go down to Suwannee Park here in Moab, Utah, and see them live for free. Moab's free concert series is hosting Black Guru July 10th. You know I'm going to be there. All right, y'all. Got a couple announcements for you. Got a little bit more Black Guru on deck for you. I just can't wait for the show, man. And then we'll be moving into some newer school reggae music, but I'm trying to keep it roots, so hope you stay tuned. Be here till noon. Peace.
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0: happy birthday, OJ. May you live to see many, many more years. And to take care of grandma when she gets old.

Because listen, I'm saying to you now that the only way it's going to happen is if you come together as an executive body and identify what we want to do as a Rastafari people. What do you want to do? Is it something where we just want to go and talk with one another and smoke ganja every day and play reggae music? Or we have a definite plan, a destiny? What was the original movement of Rastafari? It's repatriation, you know, and resettlement in Africa. We don't even address those things yet. It's organized and centralized by His Majesty tell us to do and everything. We don't do nothing. So, okay, we don't do nothing. We accept that. Let us start to do something.

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Alright, thanks for tuning in, y'all. We got another hour to go here. A few announcements, so stay tuned. More John Morning coming your way.

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Thanks for tuning in. Thanks for spending your Sunday mornings with us. Stay tuned for Grass is Greener. Special guest today. Looking forward to hearing her set. So.

0: you all so much. Have a wonderful night. We'll see you real soon. We won't stay gone long.
1: Hello, Moablandia. Here we are at KZMU. This is Lisa Justice, and I am subbing today on The Grass is Greener. And today's show is going to have a little bit of theme to it, because I don't know actually that much about bluegrass in general, but I know a little bit about the Grateful Dead. So I'm going to do The Grass is Always Grateful show for you today. So I hope there are some Grateful Dead fans out there listening, and some bluegrass fans out there who maybe aren't Grateful Dead fans, but perhaps they will be after this show. I got a little theme, which I've already broken, which is if it's going to be a cover tune by someone who is not the Grateful Dead, it needs to be a Grateful Dead song done bluegrass style. I already broke that, because how do you chop a China Rider? You just can't. So we're going to give I Know You Rider, done by the Green Sky Bluegrass Band, a little bit of a, we're going to give them a buy on that. But the rest of the show is going to be either Grateful Dead songs covered by bluegrass bands or bluegrass covers by the Grateful Dead. And I hope you will enjoy this show.

All right. Here we are at The Grass is Greener at KZMU. That last little set of songs consisted of a set with Dark Hollow, done by Jerry Garcia, Bob Weir, and the amazing Joan Baez, followed up by Brown-Eyed Women, Trampled by Turtles. Anyone who knows anything about me and the Grateful Dead knows that my favorite tune, Dire Wolf, and that was covered by Molly Tuttle and Golden Highway. And then that last tune we heard was called The Wheel, and it's from the Pickin' On series by David West. And when I started getting ready for this show, I sent a track over to Grass's Greener progenitor, Eric Jones. And of course, in Eric Jones' style, he was able to tell me all about David West and all the series of tunes he had done, Pickin' On series, which is pretty cool. Check it out. Not just Grateful Dead, Pink Floyd, which a lot of people are probably familiar with that series, and a lot of other stuff, like an unbelievable amount of stuff. Which, of course, if you listen to Grass is Greener with Eric Jones, you know that you always got an amazing lesson about music history, which you will not be getting so much of that from me, but you are about to get a little bit more Grateful Dead grass.

All right, that last tune we heard was Oh, the Wind and the Rain, a traditional song done by the Jerry Garcia Band, almost acoustic. Before that, we heard the infamous String Dusters doing their version of Jack Straw, and Green Sky Bluegrass with special guest Bob Weir playing the Jerry Garcia classic Friend of the Devil. This is KZMU Moab, Moab Community Radio, broadcasting locally on 106.7 FM in Greater Grand County and in Green River 90.1, San Juan County 90.7. 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All right, we're going to continue on with some more Grateful Grass here. And also, I wanted to let everyone know our PSA player is not working properly for some reason. So I'm just going to do some shout outs to the underwriters for this show. One of those is the Easy Bee Farm. Easy Bee Farm, we love you so much. You can find those Easy Bee Farm products at the Moonflower Market and, of course, at the Easy Bee Farm Stand located out there on on Easy Street. I think that's correct. Anyway, we're going to get back going on here with some Grateful Grass.

0: How about that sweet version of To Lay Me Down with Billy Strings and Molly Tuttle? Before that, we had the Deep Ellum Blues, Bob Weir and Jerry Garcia. That was a staple in Jerry's non-Grateful Dead playing, and often when he and Bob would play together on the late night shows or whatever they'd be doing, they would do that together. It's always fun to hear Bob getting dragged into the grass a little bit. For that, we heard Cassidy picking on the series with David West and possibly one of the fastest Cassidys ever known to mankind. Before that, Shakedown Street Live with the Yonder Mountain String Band and West LA Fadeaway, the Traveling McCurries. And a lot of these tunes, I'm sure you've noticed, have been live cuts. Unfortunately, I can't show the videos that I'm watching here on YouTube Music of all these fantastic bands playing these songs, but if you're so inclined, you should check that stuff out. It's pretty cool seeing these people getting stoked to play what I consider to be one of the finest musical catalogs in the history of mankind. But I might be biased. So we're going to do a few more ad lib PSAs. Thank another underwriter, CFI. Thank you, CFI, for underwriting Grass is Greener. And you can check out what's going on with CFI on their website, find out what classes are available. And I'm also going to put a shout out for the show that follows this one at 5 o'clock, actually. There's a 3 to 5. There's some other stuff going on, but Bach and Beyond, you'll be hearing that at 5 o'clock. So keep your radio tuned to KZMU to hear all these fine shows. And also another PSA, the KZMU is looking for some DJs for this show, The Grass is Greener. So if you want the grass to be grateful, the grass to be acid, the grass to be greener, come up to KZMU and bring your love of grass and get a slot as a DJ for this show.
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Bill Kreutzmann, Mickey Hart. 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

All right. Welcome here to The Grass is Greener, or today, The Grass is Always Grateful, on KZMU, Moab Public Radio, listener-supported, solar-powered, up here at Rocky Road. That last set we just had started out with a version of The Sweet Sunny South with Jerry Garcia and Dave Grisman, who did a lot of collaborations together. And I think that makes it bluegrass because it had a mandolin, as my beloved caller earlier today said. What is bluegrass exactly? Bluegrass to me is it either has to have a mandolin and or a dobro and or a banjo and or just some sweet picking. And we followed that up with an interesting mashup of Help Slip Franklin's Help on the Way, Slipknot, courtesy of Bela Fleck, and followed up by the Yonder Mountain String Band playing Franklin's Tower with Mickey Hart and Billy Kreutzmann joining in on that. After that, we had Gillian Welch, Dave Rawlings playing Cumberland Blues, and for those who have been following, they've been doing a tour playing songs inspired by the Grateful Dead's Reckoning, or AKA For the Faithful, depending on how it was delivered to your mailbox way back in the day. And not necessarily just tunes from those albums, but some other tunes as well. And man, I think they're doing a mighty fine job with that. What else do we have there? Oh, of course, Standing on the Moon, Molly Tuttle. What an amazing version of that song. And she wrote that album of covers, or compiled that album of covers she did during the pandemic, and she heard that tune and said that it was really exemplary of how she felt during that time. I'd Rather Be With You, and that's what she ended up naming that album. What a beautiful version of one of my other favorite Jerry tunes on this heavily Jerry Garcia skewed set. And continuing on with some Jerry Garcia covers, we got a Wharf Rat coming up with Billy Strings, and I'm going to pardon in advance. You will hear a bleep in this song. It is required, unfortunately. One of the very few tunes, actually, by the Grateful Dead that has a word that cannot be said aloud on KZMU.

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Well, wasn't that a fun superset? Starting off with a live version of Wharf Rat by Billy Strings, followed up by the classic Old and in the Way, Midnight Moonlight. Here Comes Sunshine by The Grass is Dead. Thrill is Gone, Garcia Grisman. You can't play a Grass is Grateful set without having a lot of Garcia Grisman. Doesn't get much more classic than that. And then the last tune we heard was Touch of Grey by the infamous String Dusters. I actually, before I went digging around for material for the show, I didn't know that the infamous String Dusters had such a great catalog of dead tunes. And they do a really good job with them. Now we're going to move on back on to another band that does a really great job with Grateful Dead tunes. We're going to kick off this next little set of tunes with the Mercurys covering the Grateful Dead's Loose Lucy.

we're winding down this version of The Grass is Greener here at KZMU, Moab Public Radio. Thank you so much for those who tuned in. Thank you so much for those people who called in and enjoyed the show. And that last little bit we had was, we had Loose Lucy by the Traveling McCrurys, Touch of Gray, Infamous, nope, sorry, Black Muddy River, Sierra Hill, Scarlet Begonias, Picking on the Series with David West. I'm going to take you out with a little bit of Ramble on Rose, because remember, the grass ain't greener, the wine ain't sweeter on either side of the hill, but the grass is always greener here, Sundays from 12 to 3 on KZMU, Moab Public Radio.

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And like to put out a happy birthday wish to our departed friend Jerry Garcia.

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0: Hello, this is Eileen Evans, calling you to come to this beautiful reunion at KZMU, calling the whole world to beautiful Moab.
1: I live in West Virginia at the headwaters of the Potomac River in the Potomac Highlands. In what was considered a jewel in the crown of old coal camps, Kempton, West Virginia, now they consider a ghost town. But some of the people who are my neighbors, it's a village of about 10 houses. Some of my neighbors, 80, 87, 89, 92, grew up there and watched the changes over time and have grown with those mountains. You know, mountains have a way of claiming you. And why people continue to feel connected to them and go back to them year after year or season after season, family after family, generation after generation, is because it's almost as if the mountains have hands and fingers and they reach up out of the ground, and as you are walking, they gently take hold of your feet and your ankles and your legs, and they say, "You belong to us." And they pull you back. So we belong to the mountains. The mountains don't belong to us.

0: 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It's Ryan from Smoky Brights.
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0: 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I'm from Dirt Between Light Bulbs, which is a documentary on sustainable building, which we're doing here in Moab and other parts of the US. 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
14: It's amazing.

Good afternoon and welcome to Bach and Beyond Radio here on KZMU Moab. I'm DJ Pangloss. Thanks as always for being with me on this Sunday afternoon. We got things kicked off with a Romance for String Orchestra by Antonin Dvorak there. And yeah, we're just going to jump right into some music. I don't have a particular theme today, feeling kind of a little bit of a lazy Sunday mellow vibe. We'll see where my spirits take me over the course of these next 2 hours. But we're going to listen next to Mozart's third violin concerto. We'll just listen to the opening movement. The CD here from the KZMU Library features Joshua Bell as the solo violinist. If there's anything you want to hear on today's Bach and Beyond, I am all ears for your suggestions. Please give me a ring, 435-259-5968. Excited to hear from you. And yeah, let's get back to Mozart.

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0: everybody, I'm DJ Sparkle from Shine Time. You may know me. We're calling all young music lovers to Shine Time. Shine Time is Utah's longest running children's radio show, and we're looking for new youth DJs. If your child is under 15 and loves music, this is their chance. They host their very own show. It's just one Saturday morning a month for one fun-filled hour. Let your little star shine on Shine Time.
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2: Bach and Beyond on KZMU. We just got to hear a really fun aria from early Mozart opera called Mitridate. That aria was Venga per Menachi e Frema, as performed by the countertenor David Daniels. This is a recording here from the KZMU library that I've enjoyed pulling out from time to time. You don't hear too many countertenor arias from the early opera repertoire out there, but it's you can tell right away. Oh, that's all falsetto voice range right there, and the performers out there who can pull that off, in the kind of modern recording era here, honestly, are always extremely impressive to me. Before that, we were also listening to Mozart, the opening movement to that third violin concerto, and I have to correct myself, I misspoke at the top of the show. We kicked things off with that Romance for String Orchestra by Jean Sibelius, not Dvorak. Like I said, I have some Dvorak queued up for later in the show, and I think I got my signals crossed, as happens from time to time. But moving along, we will next listen to a couple movements from a sonata for two pianos by the French composer Francis Poulenc. We got to hear a lot of French music the last show I hosted, doing an all Ravel show. But Poulenc is from kind of the next generation younger of French composers. He was one of a group of composers known as Les Six, or The Six. And let's listen to some of Poulenc's music.

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0: Hey, I'm Charles Yang. I'm currently in Moab at KZMU. 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
1: Yeah, that was the Scherzo movement from Aaron Copland's Organ Symphony. And before that, we heard the Sonata for Two Pianos by Francis Poulenc. I wanted to pair those two pieces. Of course, they were rather different from each other. But Poulenc and Copland are near contemporaries. And, you know, both kind of came of musical age in Paris, where Copland, you know, was an emigre student at the kind of Paris Conservatory of Music. And, yeah, as I mentioned, Poulenc was one of a kind of group of kind of somewhat iconoclastic composers, you know, working there in that same exact kind of time period, coming of age, kind of between the world wars there in Paris. But we're going to finish up this first hour, another kind of pivot here. I want to play the Chaconne, the famous kind of mournful Chaconne movement of Johann Sebastian Bach from his second partita for solo violin. And I snuck in that little station ID from Charles Yang there because I was very, very, very lucky to get to see Charles perform this Chaconne on, you know, one of the musical raft trips that the Moab Music Festival puts on some years back. And, you know, some musical memories like that just stick with you. So hope you enjoy. I will finish up this first hour with Bach, and then I'm sure we'll pivot and go a different direction in hour two. Thanks for being here for Bach and Beyond.

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We are celebrating 34 years of live local grassroots radio in Moab, Green River, Castle Valley, Thompson Springs, Monticello, Blanding, Bluff, and all the sweet spots in between. Our translator IDs are K294BL and K214EG. It's just a minute after 6 p.m. here. This is Bach and Beyond, and I'm DJ Pangloss. It is the 21st day of June, 2026. Happy summer solstice. If it's not today, it's got to be one of the adjacent days, so I should have looked that one up before I mentioned it. But thank you so much for being with me here on Bach and Beyond. We just got to feature some Bach on the show, the Chaconne from Bach's Second Partita for solo violin. That is just such an amazing piece, and the amount of kind of texture and musicality that a single violinist can create, is always just incredibly impressive to me. Any of the instruments that I can play, let's just say I don't particularly enjoy solo music that I'm playing entirely by myself. There feels like I can only do so much. But anyway, we're going to jump into something different for the second hour of Bach and Beyond today. I want to listen to an entire symphony from Russian composer Sergei Prokofiev. We will listen to his Fifth Symphony, which was composed in 1944. And I wanted to mention that this recording will feature the London Symphony Orchestra, conducted by Michael Tilson Thomas. The late Michael Tilson Thomas passed away just a couple months ago. I had a show about a month ago, very much dedicated to his recording of some Stravinsky. So we'll hear his recording now of different Russian composer, kind of that Soviet era. And yeah, we will jump right in. I hope you enjoy. Sergei Prokofiev is a composer that I do feature on the show fairly often, but honestly is one whose music I still feel like I could get my head wrapped around a little better. And I've really enjoyed, I think, featuring movements of this symphony in the past, but it's always a good idea to sit back and listen to a long piece in its entirety to kind of really kind of feel what the composer was getting at. So that's enough of me talking. We will continue now with Sergei Prokofiev's Symphony No. 5 in B-flat major, Michael Tilson Thomas conducting the London Symphony Orchestra. Thanks, as always, for being aboard here on Bach and Beyond.